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0: that Michelle Tafoya won the Republican nomination for U.S. Senate. I think that's pretty important out of the great state of Minnesota. So very interesting night last night. A lot of things happened the way you thought they would happen. A lot of things happened that you didn't think were going to happen. And again, still a big supporter of MyPillow and Mike Lindell, although he's not advertising with us. Didn't ask me to do that, but we've had him on the show several times. I actually got in trouble for having him on after the 2020 election, but I don't know what he was doing. I mean, lately he just came out with the most outrageous thing. So good that DeMuth is the one who moves forward. And I'm glad that Michelle Tafoya will now take on, who the hell's running for U.S. Senate and the other side? Because it's Amy Klobuchar running for governor. Oh no, it's this idiot Flanagan. So it'd be Flanagan versus Michelle Tafoya, and they decided, I guess, for some reason, in this CNN story, not to even say that. Sam, why wouldn't they say that?
1: They just don't want to spread any kind of actual news.
0: I mean, is that not a big story that the former sideline reporter for the NFL is now going to be running for U.S. Senate as a Republican, and she won the nomination? I think that's a big story.
1: Yeah, I think so, too.
0: Hold on, you think it's a story? I mean, that's somebody that people know who she is.
2: I guess.
0: You didn't know who she was?
2: No, I know who she is, but I mean, I don't think that matters that she was a reporter for the NFL.
0: Well, sure it does, because that's name recognition. Like, Mike Lindell is a big story because we know him from MyPillow. Otherwise, we wouldn't care. That doesn't make sense?
2: Not really. I mean, it doesn't. I don't care. I mean,
0: if I say Michelle Tafoya is running for U.S. Senate, you didn't know who she was automatically?
2: Yes, no, I knew who she was.
0: So I think that adds a flavor to the story, and it means it's a story. Why would CNN just not even mention that? Do you think they should?
2: I mean, they should mention who won.
0: Then yes, they should
2: mention who won. But
0: they mentioned the Democrat who won.
2: But I don't think the fact that what she used to do matters.
0: Yeah, I think it's a point of interest, and certainly journalistically a point of interest, I would say. Former NFL side. Actually, CNN not mentioning it is actually strange, because you would think that they would try to denigrate her because she was that. Former NFL sideline reporter thinks she's going to be the U.S. Senator. I would think that they would go there, but I think that if there's something that, like, if a big singer, a big, you know, movie star decided to run, like when Reagan ran, I mean, it was a big deal because he was a movie star first, and that sort of was part of the story.
2: I mean, I think they were a bigger deal. I don't think she was a big deal.
0: Well, I think it's a point of interest because we know her from that, and I never knew her from politics before she just did this first run. As a journalist covering it, I would have definitely mentioned it.
2: Okay. I mean,
0: if you were covering that story, you wouldn't say a former sideline reporter, Michelle Tafoya, won? Really? You want the audience to connect something with the person.
2: Do you? I mean,
0: yes.
2: They don't even want to mention her, so I don't even see why they would bother saying that. So
0: that's why I'm calling them out.
2: Yeah.
0: Because they didn't mention her.
2: But that's what I'm saying. I mean, I don't know. I feel like you're making that too much of, like, an important factor. And I think, like, her as the person, her as what she's wanting to do, I think those are more important than, oh, by the way, I used to report from the sidelines in the NFL.
0: I'm commenting because they didn't mention her at all. And
2: yes,
0: the side story is that she used to be that person.
2: Okay.
0: You definitely mention that. You definitely mention her. And then you can talk about the policies if you want. But that's the point of connection. As somebody in broadcasting, you've done this with me for a long time. You know, we want to make a connection. I connect with my audience because, I don't know, I'm married, got five kids, got grandkids,
2: pizza place,
0: whatever. You still own a pizza. I talk about that a lot. Exactly.
2: So no, I get that. But what I'm saying is, like, to me, as just a regular person, I wouldn't care.
0: You're more than a regular person, Polo.
2: You're
0: a person.
2: Thanks. But I think just the name I would recognize, and me just knowing who she is, okay. But I don't feel like that's the important thing. The important thing is that she won, but the other
0: that's
2: stuff
0: not mentioned either.
2: Yeah, well, that's what I'm saying. Like, to me, that's the more important thing. What she used to do before. I mean, whatever.
0: Well, the most important thing is that she ran, she won, and oh, by the way, that is the same Michelle Tafoya that was a sideline reporter. It is definitely a part of the story, and it's a point of connection to the audience, but CNN doesn't want to connect with the audience, obviously. It is 888-941-PAGS, 888-941-7247, joepags.com. Your thoughts about the outcomes last night? Your thoughts, especially in Minnesota, what the hell are you thinking? I mean, good, you went with Michelle Tafoya. I mean, good, you went with DeMuth, and not, listen, again, I like Mike Lindell a lot, but really? Peggy Flanagan gets the nod and probably has a good chance of winning. Now, I want Tafoya to beat her, obviously. Klobuchar is your heir apparent to being the governor? Really? I just find the whole thing to be weird. 888-941-PAGS. 888-941-7247. JoePags.com. 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I tell you that because you're going to save 60% when you use it. Back to school is in

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We're Red Eye Radio. He's Eric Carlin. I'm Gary McNamara. All right, this health study, I saw it on Fox yesterday. This is interesting. Whether someone is older or younger, a younger sibling, may be linked to certain health outcomes later in life, according to a massive new study analyzing medical data from 10 million U.S. siblings over 20 years. Researchers from the University of Chicago and Columbus University found links suggesting that birth order may be connected to specific long-term health risks. Researchers examined 569 disease categories across families and among siblings, identifying 150 conditions that were significantly associated with birth order. Firstborn children showed a higher likelihood of neurodevelopmental and psychiatric diagnoses, including autism, ADHD, Tourette syndrome, and OCD, as well as immune allergic conditions like food allergies. Second-born children were statistically more prone to migraines, shingles, substance use disorders, gastrointestinal

0: look at what's happening from the Fox News Rundown.
1: Good morning. It's Thursday, August 13th. I'm Chris DeMeo, and this is the Fox News Rundown. More than a million people are expected to attend the Iowa State Fair that opens its gates today for a 10-day run. Fox's Jeff Manasso has the story.
2: A tradition that dates back to 1854, though the Iowa State Fair has moved a bit from Fairfield to Iowa City in Dubuque, to where it's been held for generations, the Des Moines Fairground, where lines of people are expected through August 23rd, with a massive focus on the state's agriculture.
3: Whether it's the butter cow, the fruits and vegetables, the flowers, the vendors. This year we've got a brand new exhibit under the grandstand about America 250, so lots of things for you to see and do.
2: The Iowa State Fair's Jeremy Parsons, it's the fourth largest state fair. Yelp also releasing its top rankings for best state fair foods. Iowa comes in third, behind Wisconsin and Minnesota. Jeff Manasso, Fox News.
1: Stocks finishing mixed on Wednesday. The Dow losing 21 points, the Nasdaq ending up 143, and the S&P 500 was up 20. That's the Fox News Rundown for Thursday, August 13th. I'm Chris DeMeo, Fox News.
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2: On the ones.
4: Still shut down in Fort Worth and probably will be all day long. This is police activity on I-20 eastbound, Bryant Irvin through Trail Lake, and you've got at least a 20 to 30 minute drive through there. 30 eastbound before Great Southwest, two right lanes on this accident, a good 10 minute delay. And then we have a center lane blocked in Dallas on 635 eastbound at Coit. That's a stall and a 5 minute backup. With WBAP First Traffic and Weather on the ones, I'm Julie DeHardy.
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0: and he's in a chemistry lab and all that stuff, and then he comes back to the original scene and just holds up like three fingers and says, this many. That's what the WNBA is doing right now.
1: Yes. I promise you that I'd give you ABC's coverage of the glove with ice.
0: Yeah.
1: Talking about the taser thing, I'll just roll into it.
2: To a new report and possible plan to spend $20 million to arm ICE agents with gloves that give electric shocks. Jay O'Brien is following this story for us, including some of the fallout this morning.
1: The fallout.
2: Good morning, Jay.
3: Rachel, good morning to you. As ICE tactics face mounting scrutiny, there are new questions this morning about those new tools that ICE wants to outfit officers with to the tune of millions of dollars.
1: Yeah, they care about money.
4: The Department of Homeland Security filing notice it plans to spend up to $20 million on specialized gloves agents can use to potentially incapacitate someone with an electric shock simply by touching them.
5: Give me your hands. Give me your hands.
4: The technology.
1: So, yeah.
0: By the way, I want to remind everybody that they're not electric gloves. They are conductive distraction and de-escalation devices. That's the actual term.
1: I love that. It's so good. All right, on with the report.
4: The technology called the glove, or generated low output voltage emitter, seen here in a demonstration from the manufacturer, Compliant Technologies.
5: So if I was back here and I'm working with Wyatt, and he's starting to struggle with me, I'm going to say, Wyatt.
4: A product manual recommends avoiding the device's use on the elderly, small children, pregnant women, and the severely handicapped. Civil rights groups like the ACLU already raising alarms, and the state of New York vowing to take legal action if the gloves are misused.
6: Appears to me on its face to be a violation of civil rights to cause that kind of physical harm to an individual, regardless of what the offense may be.
1: Regardless of the offense? Well, that's the governor, Kathy Hochul.
0: Are we going to take away regular tasers then?
1: That's a great question.
0: This is just complaining for the sake of complaining. Although, what is the company called? Compliant Technologies? I'll admit that actually sounds pretty dystopian to me.
1: It's like, you don't like the current ICE tactics. They got a different idea. You don't want people getting shot. Well,
7: no, we can't have that.
1: Okay. Wisconsin Democrats love Thanksgiving all of a sudden. And what's your story? All on the way.
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9: On the ones.
11: I-20 shut down eastbound from Bryant-Irvin all the way over toward McCart. It's at least a 30 to 40-minute backup. 45 southbound before Loop 12 Ledbetter. It's two left lanes, 5 minutes for you. And the left lane eastbound I-30 at Lamar already a 10 to 15-minute backup. With WBAP First Traffic and Weather on the Ones, I'm Julie DeHardy.
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10: Your forecast from the WBAP on-time experts 24/7 Weather Center. Today, sunny and hot with a high near 102. Heat index about 106. Tonight, clear with a low around 79. Tomorrow, sunny and hot with a high near 101. Heat index 105. It's 93 degrees in both Dallas and Fort Worth. Flock Safety is overhauling its privacy and security measures after nationwide public backlash. Jenny Casola has details.
13: Garrett Landley, founder and CEO of Flock Safety, tells Fox Business data has been deleted after 30 days, but the company found most cases are solved much faster.
14: Over 90% of the cases solved using Flock are done in 7 days. And so we're suggesting to every city to adopt a 7-day retention policy.
13: Jenny Casola, Fox News.
10: 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NASDAQ is up by 181 to 26,769. S&P 500 is in the green by 39 to 7,788. 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
3: Over on East Loop 820 in the southbound lanes at Ramey Avenue, getting a report of an accident. Looks like that left lane is blocked. Traffic is getting by in the right lane. It's about a 15-minute backup to Craig Street. Heading into downtown Fort Worth, slow going southbound 35W from Northside Drive over to Highway 121. And eastbound I-20 from Campus Drive through Forest Hill over to East Loop 820. It's about a 5-minute drive. With WBAP First Traffic and Weather on the Ones, I'm Dave Allen.
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6: Still plenty hot over the next few days. Heat advisory through 9 p.m. this evening. Feels like temps to 109. Actual high 103. Sunshine very hot. All precautions outdoors. Clear tonight, 79. Sunny and 102 on Friday. 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
2: It's 99 degrees in Dallas and 101 in Fort Worth. With the midterm elections approaching, things are heating up in Michigan.
7: This is a critical Senate race with Democrat Abdul El-Sayed facing off against Republican Mike Rogers. El-Sayed accusing Rogers of being too afraid to debate him. So what else do you do? Well, you go on social media and you challenge him to a football game. El-Sayed challenged Rogers to a tackle football showdown. But in the past, he compared American football to the slave trade and says football is full of toxic masculinity.
2: Alexis McAdams reporting from New York. The baby of a California couple who asked a surrogate carrying their child to have an abortion has been born in Texas.
8: Baby Gabriel was born this week in Dallas County after his surrogate mother, McKenna West, refused to abort him after being asked to do so by the parents. Their request came after Gabriel was diagnosed with a rare heart condition that left a side of his heart underdeveloped. West is pro-life and didn't want to abort the baby, despite the fact that she signed a contract with the parents saying they could terminate the pregnancy. Earlier this week, Texas Attorney General Ken Paxton intervened in the case, securing an emergency court order requiring UT Southwestern and Children's in Dallas to provide Gabriel with life-saving necessary care. Gabriel was born the next day. The legal process still playing out. Clayton Neville, WBAP News.
2: The FBI is offering $50,000 for information leading to the arrest of Hector Paguada.
9: Investigators believe Paguada shot and killed his girlfriend, Nayeli Medina, and her mother, Juana Rodriguez, in Irving in 2024. Medina's 5-year-old son reportedly witnessed the murders. 4 people have already been taken into custody after being accused of helping the 38-year-old escape. Authorities believe Paguada fled to Honduras and consider him a violent fugitive. Sybil Summers, WBAP News.
2: 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Another fresh reading suggests moderate inflation.
10: For the year ending in July, the PPI moderated to 4.7%. And excluding food and energy, the annual reading slipped to 4.2%. Also, new claims for unemployment benefits rose slightly last week to 209,000, but continuing claims dropped to 1.77 million. Ginny Coselda, Fox News.
2: At the stock market, the Dow is finished up 70 points today to 53,840. The NASDAQ finished up by 215 to 26,803. S&P 500 also in the green by 51 to 7,799. 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
11: Man, it's always a fun reaction when I recommend getting rid of all public schools. I'm James Parker. It's the James Show, News Talk 820, 93.3 FM, WBAP, because it's a thought that for many people, they haven't even considered it. And for the people who are so inured into the matrix that they can't even imagine a life without it, many, for the first time, they respond kind of angry, like, that's a dumb idea. Now, I've also heard from a lot of people who, well, I was playing some teachers earlier. If that was my teacher, I'd pull my kid out of there so fast. Listen, what I was looking for is response from people who've actually gone through this. If you're just joining us, I want to introduce you to Chase. My kids went back to school this week. Most kids in North Texas going back either last week, this week, or next week. And so we're facing this level of topics again. What would you do if this was your teacher?
12: My name is Chase, and I am a butch non-binary high school teacher, and this is my plan for back to school this year. The first thing I'm doing this year is I'm just going by Chase. No Mrs., Mr., Mix, like, just Chase. I did it last year, and it went great, and none of my students cared at all. None of the administration cared at all. So I'm planning on just doing that again this year. Something I'm doing this upcoming year that I didn't do last year is I think I'm just going to send an introduction email to all of my students and all of their parents, just saying my name, my pronouns, a little bit about my background and why it's important to me.
11: You know where that's going. And then we're comparing that to the teachers who actually care. Here's Jason Gibson. 32 of his 35 students cheated with AI.
13: 32 of my 35 students between two classes failed a portion of their midterm because they all used AI to generate their entire response.
11: That was in college. And I was playing also another Texas teacher who was crying because he has a new class of seniors that came in. Most of them can't read and write. That's in Texas. So we're just getting some responses from your neighbors here. I did that backwards. Kendall has been waiting in Thornsdale. You're next up on News Talk 820, 93.3 FM, WBAP.
14: Yeah, thank you for taking my call, James. I am a product of work study. I started UT in 72. Chevron hired me because they went to UT. I worked in New Orleans for Chevron, and mission accomplished. And my mother had a full scholarship to Rice and no money for school clothes in 1940. There was only three valedictorians. And what they did at UT was give us CPA exams. And I never cheated. And when I sat for the CPA review, the professors were outsmarting us. So they graded us 10, 20, 40, and you get your intelligence from your DNA and your environment. So I come from a very smart family and work ethic. So I graduated from 35. Now, here's what I'm going to say to you. I'm not going to throw anybody under the bus, but if you want to help people in real estate, interview Robert Torres with NACA, NACA.com. And they do loans zero down. I've only done real estate 41 plus years, and I actually sponsor millionaires. So I've been up in Fort Worth. I'm Austin.
11: Hang on, let me stop you. Kendall, what does that have to do with teachers and public schools?
14: Well, I'm just giving you a deal about housing. People are lazy. You have to understand that if you come from a smart family like I do, the teachers would give you grades.
11: I don't know if your family's that smart. You can't stay on topic.
14: Yeah, I can. You know what? I'll tell you, my brother has a national merit winner, Princeton.
11: We'll just go on to Steve, right? Yeah, Kendall, your family's very smart. We got it. Y'all are so smart. Steve in Springtown, you're on News Talk 820, 93.3 FM, WBAP.
15: Well, good afternoon. So I will tell you, it's a shame what we have done to our children and the fact that they cannot read and write. Yes, the parents need to be involved, but I was an SRO in the 1990s, the late 90s, and saw in the schools them pulling children out of class, those that could not pass the, I think it was TEKS, the state test. That's what our teachers are stuck with nowadays, is teaching a test. And so many of these children fall behind and the basic three R's are not there anymore.
11: Yeah, so we had the teams and then the TOSS when I was here in Texas Public Schools. But listen, I just can't stress enough how important the parents are. And, you know, the first caller when I opened up the phone lines was really giving me hell, but she was right. The state test, I guess that's a problem, but my kids could read before they got to school. Like, it doesn't matter how good or bad the curriculum is or whether or not there's a state test. If your parents want you to learn to read, they're going to make sure you learn how to read. And you know, we can point fingers and like, well, maybe we should just change this testing curriculum. No, there's nothing that's going to fix bad parents. And so what you need to point the finger at is these 12th graders that can't read or write. I guess it's kind of the school's fault, but really, wouldn't you look at the parents first and be like, hey, how have you tolerated an illiterate kid for 18 straight years? How have you been sitting next to this kid, spending more time with them than their teachers do, and you don't teach them to read? You don't teach them anything above just the most basic communication grunts that they're getting away with. And look, I do want to get rid of all public schools. I think it's a stain on education. I think it was an experiment that was tried with the best of intentions, but has been a huge embarrassing failure. But ultimately, the blame isn't necessarily for the public schools. The blame is for the parents. The public schools just isn't going to fix what's wrong with the parents. And I'm not promising a utopia. I'm not saying if we get rid of public schools, then all of these dumb kids are going to magically be smart. But we will get better results. Like, I'm not saying if we get rid of all social programs, that'll get rid of homeless people. But we have social programs and we have homeless people, right? So we clearly aren't solving the problem with all this money thrown at it from tax dollars. Same thing with schools. Yes, we have public schools. We still have dumb kids that can't read and write. Can we get rid of public schools? Yeah, but some kids aren't going to be able to read and write. Yeah, that's the situation now, bud. 800-288-9227. Coming up next, since they fight against Jesus and the Ten Commandments and crosses and the Bible and the public schools because separation of church and state, does it make any sense to allow Muslim foot baths in DFW Airport? I'm James Parker. It's Newstalk 820, 93.3 FM, WBAP.
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1: Let us play this again, because I think I stepped all over it. Mocking Kamala. Kamala. You know, these Democrats coming out of California, most parts of the country, but especially California, are real lightweights, aren't they? Oh, yeah. Has guy Newsome? Hey, I'm all down. I mean up for the counter-revolution now. You know, I'm not really establishment anymore. Guy's been DA, he's been mayor, he's been governor. I'm not establishment, no, no. I'm up for the revolution. I'm down for it. You know, I'm up and down and all around. Anyway, let's take it from the top. Kamala and Stacey, but mostly Kamala. Cut 11, go.
2: Part of the pain of this moment, Stacey, yeah, is these so-called leaders who are pushing this kind of, this narrative about who is a legitimate American citizen.
1: How dare you push that narrative about who's a citizen and who's not? We're all citizens of the world, and the world, well, they're all citizens of America.

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0: 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The thunder on the right. 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
1: We're here with our friend Jim Jordan. Jim, let me ask you something about Ohio right now. How does it look there statewide? You got a couple of big races there.
2: Yeah, big races. Vivek's, I think, we endorsed him early. I really like Vivek. That race is pretty close, but I think, you know, Vivek's a smart guy. We want him to be our next governor. And, of course, he's running against what you know, Amy Acton, the Fauci of Ohio, as she was dubbed back during the whole COVID thing. And then, of course, we got the tough Senate race. But I think John can win.